0: Top of the second inning here. Washington up 2-0 on Evansville as Kyle Edwards leads off against Landon Willeman. Sun no longer in his face. That pitch is inside for ball one. It's Edwards, Helms, and Rosengard, the top three leading off in the top of the second inning. Two runs, no hits for Washington. Called a strike. It's 1-1. Edwards yesterday, 2-for-5, tripled, drove in two, also walked and struck out once. High fly ball into center field. Going back is Linscott to the track, and he'll make the catch at the base of the track for out number one. Helms, the last of the six lefties in this lineup. There were five yesterday, and well, apparently there's more of them. They're multiplying, I fear. Helms in his sixth game of his pro career, signed with Washington on June 10th. Played in now five games up until this point. Played on Saturday against Joliet in his last one. Ended up going 0-for-2 with a walk. The six lefties, Rosengard, Monroy, Check, LaCorey, Fowler, and Helms, all left-handed. One is a little high for ball two. 4-for-13 now in his five games, hitting short sample size 308. That is called strike two. Doesn't have a professional homer or extra base hit yet. After he had a season at Harding earlier this year, 269. Inside, it's ball three. Full count here against Willeman. Willeman already has three walks on the day. Top of the lineup and Rosengard on deck. Payoff. Popped up foul, running after it, Gonzalez might have a play on it, and he'll make the catch for out number two. Great reaction time from Gonzalez as he needed pretty much all of that running space in order to make the catch. And the first two retired here in the top of the second inning. Ben Rosengard up now, top of the lineup for the second time, walked, came around to score. In the first. We're going to miss at a high fastball, and it's 0-1. One of the three walks in the first inning from Willeman. Rosengard's first season with the Wild Things. 0-1. Another swing and a miss. 0-2. Willeman trying to throw 1-2-3 frame here after giving up those two runs. In the first, be a nice little get-back inning. Getting back into shape there. That one's a little high. Willeman, 18 walks, 36 strikeouts coming into this game. He had double the strikeouts he had walks. And you know, the Otters not necessarily a team that walks too many batters. They're 16th in walks as a pitching staff. Out of 18 teams in the Frontier League this season. One, two. Little outside on the curveball, and it's evened up at two apiece. Willeman, though, does have four walks in his last outing. Overall, three plus walks in five starts this season. Fly ball into right field. Going back is Robertson, and he'll make the catch at the track for out number three. Couple of long fly balls in that inning, but Willeman ends up getting out of it with the 1-2-3. We'll head to the bottom of the second. 2-0 Washington on the Otters Digital Network.
1: It's time to see Luke gets down. Furniture home store. best seats in the house. Lucky winner gets to spend the rest of the game in best seats. Of dames here who really want the best seats in the house because it's happy birthday to Trinity and happy birthday to Madison Maine. Mention that it's their birthday and wish them happy birthday. If you don't want to pick one of the two stats, we're going to go with Danny Kennedy as our winner. Danny Kennedy is the winner of the end. Yeah, Danny Kennedy, but Trinity and happy birthday. Birthday evening here. He's in the house also.
0: Second inning brought to you by J.E. Sheckle Armor Protection. Founded in 1978, J.E. Sheckle is a tri-state's premier residential, commercial, industrial service, and construction company. Nice second inning for Williman as Esteban Rodriguez threw a scoreless bottom of the first. See if he can do the same thing here in the second inning. It'll be Marcos Gonzalez, LG Castillo, and Blake Robertson to lead off against Rodriguez in the bottom of the second inning. We're going to have another special guest here in the top of the third. Be on the lookout for that. His name is Aaron McCormick. We'll be talking about the same stuff that we talked to Mitchell about yesterday. First pitch called a strike. It's 0-1. Marcos went 1-for-4 yesterday. Drove in a run, scored twice. Has a hit in his last four games. It includes that four-hit game. He had a homer, drove in 5 runs. That one is fouled back. Makes it 1-2 against Gonzalez. Overall in June, he hit 347, 33-for-95. Had a few good stretches. 5 doubles, 5 homers of his 6 were in June. 25 RBIs as well. 1-2 pitch check, swing back to the netting, foul. Remain at 1-2. Washington still hasn't gotten a hit yet, but leading in the runs department 2-0. 1-2 is called strike 3. Gonzalez goes down looking. Both strikeouts now for Rodriguez have been looking. He's got 2 of them now. That'll bring up LG Castillo with 1 out. Oh, Washington this season, 26-4 when they score first. Not a lot of teams are prone to coming back when Washington takes the lead and they score first. Are some losses there, though. Otters are a very good comeback team so far this season, and it's a pretty low margin. 2 runs, definitely doable. Oh, 1 pitch in the dirt. Nice scoop, though, from Helms behind the dish. Otters currently in the midst of their longest home losing streak of the season. 4 games. That's going back to that last game of the series against Mississippi. Lost that one 8-6. Lost both games against Joliet and then yesterday. Another one low. It's 2-1. After this series, the Otters will head to Joliet for 3 games. Off day Monday and then 3 more on the road against Gateway. 2-1 swung on and missed. Castillo hitting at a 351. Didn't play yesterday. So on Sunday, he hit a 3-run homer, though. Ended up being his 16th hit, as that one's called strike 3. Back-to-back looking K's for Rodriguez. Gets the first 2 outs in the bottom of the second.
1: Batting 7, the right fielder, number 31, Blake Robertson.

0: dedication to our community, genuine efforts to serve the people. Olivinov at second base, 14, Antonio.
1: Top of the third inning here in Evansville. Washington has a 2-0 lead over the Otters. Two runs, no hits. After three walks in the first inning and a hit by pitch brought in two runs after a sack fly for Caleb Ketchup. Now we're back here in the top of the third, and we're back here with a special guest, Mr. Aaron McCormick. Aaron, how you doing today?
2: Good, Evan. Thanks for having me.
1: Yeah, no problem. So what is it that you kind of do? What's your sort of job title?
2: Sure. So every day full-time, I'm a police officer with the Evansville Police Department. Work in the detective office, but on the side, also the FOP president here in Evansville, Indiana. We've got about 500 members here in Evansville, both sworn and retired law enforcement.
1: Nice. So first and foremost, we'll get started. We did talk yesterday with one of our guests about the cuffs and ladders going on. It's in September, right?
2: So yes, September 5th.
1: What is that going to be about? And you heard it's police versus firefighters. Want to know what it is, where, you know, how it goes, if it's a big rivalry.
2: Yeah. So September 5th, mark your calendar. It's going to be the second annual cuff and ladder softball game. And, you know, police and fire, we serve alongside each other each day, protecting the public. But naturally, there's a little bit of rivalry between the two organizations. So we thought last year, let's settle this rivalry on the field and raise a little bit of money for some local charities as well. So we did that last year, huge success, and we're really looking forward to doing it again in September here at beautiful Bossy, historic Bossy Field, and for our second annual Cuffs and Ladders.
1: Nice, nice. Second annual. So how did the first one go last year? Did you guys win?
2: Yeah, so, of course, the Cuffs had a great game. Firemen, ladders, they did great as well. But we were victorious. We brought the trophy home. Big fought game, big crowd. We're hoping to get that even bigger this year. So we're growing on last year. Got a surprise for the fans. We had a medical helicopter bring a game ball last year. But this year we got a law enforcement helicopter coming in. Who knows what they'll be able to do.
1: Yeah. I mean, it's only right that you guys got to even it out a little bit.
2: Yeah.
1: So let's talk a little bit about the FOP. We kind of heard it announced here before the inning, the Fraternal Order of Police. So explain kind of what that is and how it goes.
2: Sure. We do several things for our membership, which is all the Evansville Police Department, all the Vandenberg County Sheriff's Office, and some other agencies here locally in Vandenberg County. But we have several roles, and one of those, the biggest roles, is to help law enforcement get through their careers and making law enforcement a better career each and every day. We're there to walk beside that officer, make sure working conditions are good, favorable for them, and to continue through those careers, working through contracts with bargaining agreements, having relationships with our administrations, as well as relationships with city and county government as well.

0: Nice. For everybody watching at home, by the way, Antonio Monroy led off with a single. Brocato struck out. There's a little bit of a delay there. So it's been a good, it's a good little nonprofit organization.
1: Yeah, and then the other hat we have is a nonprofit organization. So we're a 501c3, the PAL Foundation, and we really focus on children with needs, the adults with disabilities. We are there to provide for them. We have a beautiful 35-acre piece of property with a lake and some shelter houses where we host several events through the years, such as an Easter egg hunt for the blind. Our bomb squad comes out and makes eggs that beep so that visually impaired can also participate in an Easter egg hunt.
0: Yeah, that's really
1: we
0: nice.
1: Have Christmas parties for underprivileged kids in the community. And then we also we have a Thanksgiving hayride for those with disabilities that can't really fit in or partake in a normal hayride in the general public. They come out to us and we help them and be able to enjoy that aspect, you know, feel more comfortable on our property, and we help them through that event.
0: Yeah, for sure. And, I mean, you know, the Otters work with Jacobs Village, and we have our annual Field of Dreams event that we just had recently. So, you know, obviously us helping out kids and adults with sort of disabilities, and you guys kind of doing the same thing. It's a good little partnership to just help out a good community.
1: Absolutely, and you can't have too many of those. The more, the merrier. And I really liked the last few years, and even further back, but really, really recently, the last couple of years, the Otters and the Fraternal Order of Police and the fire unions really coming together and working together and making some meaningful impact in the community.
0: Yeah, for sure. So, well, let's switch gears a little bit. Talk about your role as a detective. Firstly, my main question is, how do you become a detective? What's the sort of the training, the practice, the schooling you kind of have to go through in order to get into that spot?
1: Yeah. So each department's different. So I'll speak on the Evansville Police Department. But once you get hired with the Evansville Police Department, everybody, you have to work 3 years on the street to gain some valuable experience before you can start testing and applying for specialty positions such as a detective. Our detectives, there's many detectives. We have violent crime detective. We have juvenile detectives. We have auto theft. We have financial crimes. We have narcotics. We have sex crimes. I'm sure I'm leaving some about crime scene detectives. We have many detective positions within the Evansville Police Department. We're large enough to where you know, you can really go far in your career and do something special. But what you apply, you get appointed, and then they send you to all the specialized training. Me particularly, I did 8 years in the violent crimes detective office, so I had to go to a homicide school. I went to interview schools, and then through my journey in that 8 years, I got some specialty positions, some knowledge when dealing with cell phones and cell phone records from providers, which many times is an integral part of being a detective and putting cases together. But as the last year and a half, I've become a video forensic technician, a forensic video technician. I go around, collect video surveillance, and prepare it, give it to our investigators, and eventually could see a courtroom someday to put a case together.
0: Nice, nice. Well, it was a scoreless inning for Landon Willem, and he induced a flyout to Andrew Check, a ground out to short for Jeff LaCorey. So, well, Aaron, it was a pleasure having you on the broadcast. It was a little bit of a quicker inning, so I wish we could have talked a little more, but it was a pleasure having you on board to chat a little bit. If anybody wants to reach you guys or the Evansville Police Department, any sort of thing, what's the best place for them to go?
1: Well, the Evansville Police Department has a Facebook page, has a website, and so does the FOP. We're at EvansvilleFOP73.com. We have our own Facebook page. You can follow, like us, see what's going on, what we're doing in the community, and how you can come alongside us and help us along in those endeavors. So, but Evan, it's been a pleasure being with you tonight, and it's been great teaming up with the Evansville Police Foundation tonight and giving our membership a really nice evening.
0: Yeah, it's been great. We hope you guys enjoy the rest of the game.
1: Absolutely.
0: And staying hydrated,
1: staying out
0: of the heat a little bit, but it was nice having you on.
1: Likewise. Thanks, Evan.
0: Big shout out to Aaron for stepping onto the broadcast for a little bit. As we are here now in the bottom of the third inning, Otters still down 2-0 here against Washington. There's a scoreless frame for Landon Williman. Let's go through that inning. It was a single, a leadoff single for Antonio Monroy, but then a strikeout of Brocato, a fly out to center field for Check, and a ground out to short for Jeff LaCorey that ended up getting Williman out of the inning scoreless. So we're still here. Bottom three, both teams with a hit now, but Washington still with that two-run lead. Mark Black fly ball into center field. It's caught there by Ketchup for out number one. TJ Salvaggio, bottom of the lineup, coming up for his first at-bat of the day. Esteban Rodriguez pitching very well here in his second start with the Wild Things. First pitch going to miss high for ball one. Well, we're about three innings in, nearly, and we're moving quicker, definitely quicker than we were yesterday. Yesterday, by the third inning, it was, what, 9-2, something like that? So, the third inning, no, it was 11-3. That's where we were at then. 2-0, big swing and a miss from Salvaggio, and it is 2-1. Salvaggio yesterday, 1-for-5 with a strikeout, now hitting at 281. 42nd game of the year. Fly ball in the center field, Ketchup has no play there. It's a base hit for Salvaggio. Sounded like the bat broke, though. No runner on first with one out. Back to the top of the lineup for the second time, Sam Linscott.
2: Center fielder, number 5, Sam Linscott.
0: Now Linscott singled to lead off the first inning, stole second base, didn't advance any further than that. That's the only base runner so far for the Otters that has reached scoring position. First pitch a little low for ball one. Two singles so far for the two hits for Evansville so far today. Hopefully facing lineup the second time, though, allows the Otters to get something going offensively. Throw back to first is not in time. Salvaggio still perfect on stolen bases. He's 10-for-10. So definitely a good thing for Rodriguez to try and throw back over there. 1-0. Runner goes. Throw to second base is going to get into center field. Salvaggio will stop at second base. No advancement to third, but Salvaggio stole his 11th bag. He's now a perfect 11-for-11 on the season as he moves into scoring position with one out. Linscott trying to bring in that first run for the Otters. Linscott, 347. Going up because of the single. Another stolen base. Ground ball over to short. Going to be a tough play for Edwards. Throw to first is in time. Great play by Kyle Edwards at short for out number two. As advancing to third base is Salvaggio. Monty Jones trying to bring a run in here. Two outs, runner on third in Salvaggio. Rodriguez spent the first part of this season with the Trois-Rivières Aigles in the other conference. They're currently at a 14-30 record, not necessarily the best season for Trois, but, well, Esteban Rodriguez, he went from the worst team in the Frontier League record-wise to now tied for the best team. So he's definitely a happy camper. 23 years old from Miami. Ended up signing with Trois on January 5th, got released on June 2nd, then signed with Washington. Had three outings with the Aigles. First outing was on the 13th of May against Schaumburg. He gave up 9 runs, 5 earned. earned the loss there. 1-1 to Jones is fouled back to the netting, and it's 1-2. Second game was against Tri-City. Went 2 2/3, gave up 9 runs, 5 earned again, 2 homers. That is crazy. That is a weird stat line. You give up 9 runs, 5 earned in your first 2 starts of the season. His third was against Brockton, 4 1/3, 5 earned runs. That is down for a base hit as Salvaggio will come in from third. And Amani Jones brings in his fellow middle infielder. Otters are on the board. It's 2-1.
2: First baseman, number 10.
0: Amani Jones continues his hot hitting. And the Otters strike for the first time here in the third. Dennis Pierce struck out looking in his first at-bat. First pitch a little low for ball one. So with the base hit for Amani Jones, he brings in the first run of the month for the Otters, but his overall 24th of the season. A little inside, it's 2-0. Amani Jones now is hitting 5 straight games, though, as well. A runner on first, 2 outs, 2-0 here from Rodriguez. Throw back to first is not in time. Rodriguez spent his entire collegiate career with the Richmond Spiders. Last season had a 5.15 ERA, 57 2/3 innings. That one's called a strike. High half of the zone, it's 2-1. Gave up 3+ earned runs in 8 appearances, including his last 5 of the season with Richmond. 2 quality starts, though. One was against UMass on April 12th. One was against VCU on May 10th. Little low, it's 3-1. Ended up with a 3-5 record. Got the loss in 3 straight games between April 19th and May 4th. Ended up pitching in the MLB Draft League with the Frederick Keys before they became the Orioles minor league affiliate. That one's a little high for ball 4, and Dennis Pierce will walk. Jones will head to second base, 2 on here with 2 outs. And we will have a mound visit for Washington. Logan Brown coming up here, tying run in scoring position. Take a look at the out-of-town scoreboard for the first time today. Down East is losing to New Jersey 2-1. That game started at 7:45 Eastern, which is insane. Quebec 5-0 up on Schaumburg after Schaumburg shut out the Capitals. Quebec is in Schaumburg. That's a bit of a weird West Coast trip, or I guess Midwest Coast trip. 9-0 Sussex is up on New York in the bottom of the 5th. Trois and Brockton are tied up at 1. Joliet's beaten Lake Erie 9-4. And Tri-City beat Ottawa 11-3 in a 6-inning game. So Tri-City gets no hit for 8 innings yesterday, and they immediately come up today on Canada Day nonetheless and drop 9 runs in the first inning on Ottawa. That's a little disrespectful, not going to lie. Mississippi beat Gateway. Windy City beat Florence. That'll bloop into right field. He'll drop in for a base hit. Amani Jones coming to the plate. No throw. We're tied up at 2. Logan Brown brings in the tying run. Another base hit to right field. All of a sudden, we're all knotted up at Dos Dos.
2: The third baseman, number 2. Marcos Gonzalez.
0: Go ahead run now at second base in Dennis Pierce. Again, the Otters are doing some good 2-out hitting here. Both of those RBI singles come in with 2 down in the inning. Marcos Gonzalez struck out looking in the second inning. He led off the second with a K of the backwards variety. 0-1 here from Rodriguez. A little low and away. 1-1. That Richmond team last season that Rodriguez was on finished 33-19. They won 12 straight. Finished pretty good over 500 in terms of overall record, but didn't even make the conference tournament because they went 4-16 in conference play. 1-1, swung on and missed for strike two. Best season for Rodriguez with Richmond was in 2023, which he led the team with a 4.32 ERA, 66 2/3. 4.5 ERA in 76 innings in 2024. Actually made the all-conference Atlantic 10 second team. That is called strike three on the inside edge, as that will do it for the third inning. The Otters come back, though, to tie the game up at two apiece as we are all knotted up. Heading to the fourth on the Otters Digital Network.

Don't give up. There we go. Let's hear it from the lady. The way to top us up is with real red wine vinegar. Right here at Eville.

0: 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We're all knotted up at two here in the fourth inning as the Otters brought home two runs. A couple of RBI singles for Imani Jones and Logan Brown have knotted the score. First pitch to Caleb Ketchup is called a strike. Well, after giving up two runs with three walks in the first inning, it's been a couple of solid frames for Williman. A little high, it's 1-1. 1-2-3 second inning. Gave up the leadoff single to Antonio Monroy in the third, but ended up getting the next three guys out. High fly ball into right field. Going back is Robertson. He's at the track. He'll make the catch for out number one. We've seen a couple of those long fly balls that go all the way to the track, but not quite over the wall. F9 is out number one in the fourth. Cole Fowler struck out in his first at-bat. He's 0-1 today. Three strikeouts for each side. The three strikeouts for Williman have been swinging. The three strikeouts for Rodriguez have been looking. Or sorry, Rodriguez has four strikeouts. Still all looking. He got Gonzalez with the K too. And the bottom of the third. Swing and a miss, it's 1-1. Fowler, 23 years old from Mantua, New Jersey. We already talked about all of his stats with Lynn, in which he hit .438 last year.
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0: Well, Fowler was on that Lynn team. They finished 30-18, 19-11 in conference. Won 11 of 12 between early April and early May. Ended up losing both games, though, in the NCAA tournament against Mississippi College and Albany State. Ended up getting eliminated quite early in the tournament. 2-2. Fouled away yet again over to the left side.
1: 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Choose the best.
0: 2024 with Lynn. Fowler hit .318, was still an all-SSC conference first team. Not as good as his .438. Not many seasons are in D2. A little high and away, it's ball three. Kyle Edwards on deck of Old Dominion. Payoff pitch from Williman. Popped up, foul ground. Could be playable for Gonzalez. And he will watch that one hit the roof.
1: That overhead foul ball is brought to you by Heads Construction. Choose the best. Never regret it.
0: We've had a few Heads Construction reads in this at bat alone. Fowler signed with the Mets. Got his contract purchased, spent 2 weeks with them, didn't play, got released, and then signed back with Washington. That was after a stint in Washington last season in which he hit .341 in 25 games. That is called strike three. Perfectly placed on the inside edge of the zone. Fourth K for Williman, and the first one looking. Now both pitchers have four strikeouts. Kyle Edwards, nobody on, two outs. Williman looking for another 1-2-3 here in the fourth. First pitch a little high. Edwards flew out to center over to Lynn Scott. Lynn Scott and Robertson, the only two guys still with the sun in their face. which hopefully shouldn't be the case by the time they're back out there for the top of the fifth. One is flied out to center field. Winscott yet again moves away from the sun into the shade to make the catch for out number three. Another 1-2-3 frame for Willimon. Pitching great after that first inning. Still tied up at two into the bottom half of the fourth on the Otters Digital Network.

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1: Bottom four tied up at two here at Bossy Field. Esteban Rodriguez still out there for another frame. He'll face off against LG Castillo, Blake Robertson, and Mark Black to lead off the bottom of the fourth inning. Otters tied the game in the last offensive frame. RBI singles from Amani Jones and Logan Brown for the people just joining us. In the first inning, three walks, one of them bringing in a run after a hit by pitch by LaCorey. And a sack fly for Caleb Ketchup. Made it 2-0 early in the first, but Otters have come back, and Williman has shut down the lineup in the last three innings to keep things tied up at two apiece here in the fourth. It's definitely, so far, a lot different of a game than what we saw yesterday. First pitch grounder over to second base. Monroy will throw to first. And that's out number one on one pitch to start the fourth for Rodriguez. Blake Robertson. Esteban Rodriguez played a couple of seasons in the South Florida Collegiate League as well. Pompano Beach Clippers. Hopefully pronouncing Pompano Beach right. 2021, before he even started his collegiate career with Richmond, then after his freshman season was with them a second year. B-Rob has grounded to second base so far today. He's 0-1. A little low and away. It's 2-1. Robertson so far is on a six-game hitting streak, but he also has a walk in his last six games as well. A lot of good plate discipline for B-Rob, as he currently now has 20 walks compared to 26 strikeouts in his 30th game of the year. Hit .313 in June after starting the season 2-for-23. He's now upped his average all the way to .270. So a great turnaround for Robertson. Fly ball into right center field. And LaCorey will call off Ketchup, make the catch for out number two.
0: The catcher, number 29, Mark Black.
1: Mark Black with the first two retired here in the fourth inning. Blew out to center field in his first at-bat, ended up being the first out of that third inning in which the two runs came in to score. He drops the bunt down, back to Rodriguez, throw on to first is in time, and that's out number three. Another quick, efficient inning for Rodriguez, just like the second inning. Gets through the fourth very fast, as we'll head to the fifth inning. 2-2 on the Otters Digital Network.

you seen any other around lately? Make sure you tell them hello when you do. Evan's excited to see all of our fans and encourages you to visit. A special shout out to the happy birthday to Madison. Philip and Mark Clark celebrating 10 years. Happy 7th birthday to Madison. Happy birthday. 1, 2, 3. Happy birthday to Madison.

0: 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The catcher won. Colin Helmsley is off the top of the fifth inning. Helms, Rosengard, and Monroy, the 9-1-2 in the lineup. First pitch called a strike by Williman as Helms in his second at-bat. He flew out into foul ground over to Gonzalez, who had to run a pretty long ways to get it in foul ground. Ground ball to short. Salvaggio throw on to first is in time, and a nice stretch from Dennis Pierce for out number one. That will bring back up the top of the lineup for the third time, Ben Rosengard. Rosengard 0 for 1, walked, came around to score in the first inning, flew out to right field in the second. Yet to have an at-bat since the second inning. Shows you how good Williman has been in his last three frames. Rosengard from Chicago, 26 years old. He was with three different schools in his collegiate career. So that one's popped up. Mark Black giving it a look, but it will hit the roof. There it is. That overhead foul ball brought to you by Hess Construction. Rosengard was with the University of Chicago for a couple years, transferred to JUCO, played with McLennan Community College, and then was with UC San Diego in 2024. The Tritons of UC San Diego, shout out. Fouled away, still remains at 0-2. Last year he spent his season with the Pioneer League, the Idaho Falls Chukars. He hit .463. Fantastic season. It is an offense-heavy league, of course. We've mentioned this multiple times, but .463 is crazy. Whoa. Little bit outside. 1-2. Was the batting average leader in the Pioneer League. So, still, you know, batting title in the Pioneer League, and it's an offense-heavy league, so... But he's only played in three games coming into today's one. He has a hit in each of them, though. Fly ball into center field. Lynn Scott makes the catch, and that's out number two. Antonio Monroy, he's one for two, has a single in his last at-bat, a strikeout swinging.
1: Second baseman, 14.
0: Monroy has spent a lot of time in Mexico at the Mexican League with the Quintana Roo Tigers ever since 2022. First season in the Frontier League this year. Signed back on May 26th, now is in game 31. Has a hit in now five out of his last eight at-bats in this series. Called a strike, it's 1-1. 2-2 here in the top of the fifth inning. Two quick outs again for Landon Williman, and he has really pitched well after that first inning. There's a fly ball into right field. Robertson is there, and he'll make the catch for out number three. So after a two-run first, four scoreless, including three 1-2-3 innings for Landon Williman, as we're halfway home here at Bossy Field, 2-2 on the Otters Digital Network.
2: All right, you guys go for 30 seconds. Over.

0: This is the Buffalo Wild Wings. Good thing. It's on those. I'm an only under.
1: Bottom five still tied up at two. It's turned into a little bit of a pitcher's duel between Willeman and Rodriguez. Rodriguez gave up those two runs in the third inning, but otherwise he's been pitching very well. Both pitchers coming off of back-to-back 1-2-3 frames. DJ Salvaggio leads off with Lynn Scott and Jones behind him in the bottom of the fifth inning.
0: Number 19, DJ Salvaggio.

0: Salvaggio. Hit a single in the third inning, ended up coming around to score, stole second. Touched home on the RBI single from Amani Jones as the check swing was a go, and it's 0-1. Salvaggio, a southeastern Louisiana lifer, was there for all of his collegiate seasons. 23 years old, his birthday is in July, coming up on the 16th, which unfortunately is during the All-Star break, but maybe we'll see him play in the All-Star game on his birthday. That'd be kind of fun. 1-2 here against Rodriguez. Not sure what's going on in the Washington bullpen. There's a couple guys just kind of on the ground stretching. Nobody warming, though. 1-2's in the dirt. Well, there was a lot of season highs set in the wrong categories for the Otters yesterday. Most runs they've given up in an inning, tied with another game against Washington. Most runs they gave up in a game. Most hits they gave up in a game. As Salvaggio gets hit with the pitch, will take first. Leads off the fifth. Only the second time the Otters have had the leadoff man reach. Center fielder, number five, Sam Lenscott. So either way, most runs in a game given up, most hits in a game given up, largest margin of defeat. And this one's just kind of neutral, but the longest nine-inning game of the season. Last two games have been 3 hours 50 and 3 hours 57. Runner goes on the first pitch, and it's bobbled. So Salvaggio will steal his second base of the day and is now a perfect 12 for 12. Taking advantage of Connor Helms doing the catching. Still not too used to the catching at the professional level. He's only played in 6 games. A little high and away. It's 1-1 to Lenscott. Three-hour 57 game yesterday, and well, today we're an hour and 20 minutes in. We're in the bottom of the fifth. Nice little breath of fresh air. Fly ball to right field, caught by LeCorey on a line, as that's out number one. No advance from second for Salvaggio. Well, Amani Jones ended up bringing in the first of two runs of the third inning with a RBI single, and then scored on the RBI single from Logan Brown. One for two, also has a fly out to left field in his first at-bat back in the first inning. First pitch. Big swing and a miss for strike one. But so far, Washington still only has one hit on the day. That hit coming from Antonio Monroy back to lead off the third inning. It 2 runs on 1 hit, no errors. 2 runs on 4 hits with no errors for the Otters. That is called a strike on the outside edge. It's 0-2 to Amani Jones. Shift on for Washington as Andrew Cech is near the outfield grass. Monroy is on the outfield grass where it meets with the dirt. Big gap in between the 5-5 hole, though, as Edwards is covering at second. Another one outside. It's 1-2. Monty Jones with that hit has a hit in his last 5 games. Going to get his 5th straight multi-hit game. Foul tip. Just gets a piece of it to stay alive. It remains at 1-2. Trying to bring in that go-ahead run from second base. Rodriguez, this is, so far, probably Rodriguez's best start of the season. Only giving up those 2 runs. 1-2. Grounder over to third, scooped up by Fowler. His throw to first is in time for out number 2. So Monty Jones does go the other way, but it was right where Fowler was positioned. And that is the second out of the bottom of the fifth inning.
1: First baseman, number 10, Dennis Pierce.
0: Dennis Pierce has a strikeout looking and a walk. Ended up advancing to second in the third inning after that walk, but didn't go any farther than that. First pitch is fouled away. Overhead foul ball brought to you by Heads Construction. Choose the best, never regret it. And it's 0-1. Well, Rodriguez trying to get through five with just the two. Be involved in the decision if Washington scored in the sixth. Wonder how much longer he's going to go here, though. Another one fouled away. Pitch count not really a big issue for him. This is only pitch number 72. On the other side, Willeman's at 80. So definitely a chance to go out for the sixth for him as well. Maybe if he's efficient, the seventh. You never know. Definitely need to save some bullpen arms after using six of them yesterday. There's a fly ball in the center field. Going back is Ketchup. Ketchup at the track, and it is a home run for Dennis Pierce. Just kept carrying, and DP gives the Otters the lead. It's 4-2. Ninth of the year for Dennis Pierce, now leads the team. And the Otters have their first lead of the day. Well, off the bat, didn't really look like it was going to go over the wall. That's dead center, though. Ketchup just kept on running and running and running and ran out of room, just snuck over the wall there in center. And Dennis Pierce, his two-run shot gives the Otters a 4-2 lead here in the fifth. Logan Brown already down 0-2 here. So Dennis Pierce now 9 homers, which is the new team lead, taking over his tie with Salvaggio, and now up to 35 ribbies. Grounder past the dive of Check into right field for a base hit. Logan Brown, another multi-hit game. He's 2-for-3. Now he's on first with two outs for Marcos Gonzalez.
1: Third baseman, number 2, Marcos Gonzalez.
0: Logan Brown at first, two outs. Otters bring two across on the homer from Pierce. Now lead it by two. They manage to score four unanswered. Roger Washington, 26-4 when they score first. Now finding themselves down two. The offense has been a little stagnant today for the Wild Things. There's a fly ball in the right field. LeCorey is under it. He'll make the catch for out number 3. Two-run homer for Dennis Pierce gives the Otters the lead. It's 4-2 Otts as we head to the sixth on the Otters Digital Network.

Hey, what's up, man? Amazing Tyler here. Amazing balance. Seeing you at the ball.

0: are back at the ballpark tomorrow. Red and white. Military jerseys. During the game until 8:30. Thursday deals online, including $1.50. 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Time to go to the Otters tonight. Brandini is working tonight. Next time in the United Philadelphia. 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
1: 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Well, for the first time today, Landon Willeman is pitching with the lead. And he has been a big part of the reason why the Otters have the lead now, because he has been shutting down the Washington offense. First pitch is called a strike. Third time through the bulk of the order, though, Brocato, Check, and Lecori. Top three leading off in the sixth inning. Big test here for Willeman. As it's fouled back. Quickly 0-2, though, against Brocato, who has a walk, came around to score in the first inning, has a strikeout swinging in the third. Ground ball over to short. Salvaggio throw on to first in time for out number one. Well, Willeman gave up three walks, hit a batter in the first inning. Four free passes since then, not a single one. Took that first inning, able to locate perfectly so far after that one. Given up one hit since the first inning. It's the only hit Washington has today. Let off the third inning. Called a strike. Willeman has retired the last 10 Wild Things, stemming back to that base hit in the third. Swing and a miss. Check now quickly down 0-2. Check also has a walk and a fly out to center in the third. Fouled away. Well, Willeman, if he finishes this inning, he'll be in quality start territory. Willeman only has one quality start. The leader in QS's is three. That's by Ryan Wiltse. Everybody who has more than two starts in the rotation has at least one quality start. This includes the five guys in the rotation right now. Willeman has one, Petschke has two, Simpson has one, Wiltse has three, and Encarnacion has one. But to do it against an offense as good as Washington is quite the feat. That would be a very good accomplishment if he's able to do it. Fouled away yet again, and it's still 0-2.
0: Brought to you by Hens Construction. Best, never regret it.

0: Another 0-2 fouled away. There's a lot of foul balls. I need to tally how many heads construction reads we get in a certain game. Just to make sure we could get an average or something. Another one fouled away. Check really staying alive here. He's yet to take a pitch, though. Check's sixth season with Washington. Second player in team history to play a sixth season with the Wild Things. And all the way back in 2021. Little outside, it's 1-2. Spent his collegiate seasons with Walsh. 2017 was his first year to 2021. 2021, he hit 374. Grounder to first. Taking it to the bag himself is Dennis Pierce, and that's out number two. A little bit of a longer battle there with Cech. But Williman ends up winning that one. First two retired yet again here in the sixth.
1: Jeff LaCorey.
0: Jeff LaCorey. As Williman, 90 pitches. But this will be the 90th pitch. Personally, maybe put him out for the seventh if he can get LaCorey out here. How he's been pitching. Get the high leverage guys out there. Thiebe, Valdez, Serta might be good to go. Maybe we'll just get Thiebe for the seventh, Valdez for the eighth, Serta for the ninth, and we can get out of here. That would be the dream, wouldn't it? Ripped past Pierce at first into right field. That's going to get off the wall. LaCorey going for two. Throw into second is not in time as the first hit since the third inning is a double by Jeff LaCorey. First runner in scoring position since the first for Washington. Only the second hit of the day for the Wild Things, and that will bring up Caleb Ketchup. Well, two outs, though, so definitely an opportunity here. One swing of the bat for Williman to get out of this, but Ketchup also does represent the tying run for a team that is near the top of the Frontier League in home runs. Second, to be exact, 64 of them after hitting four yesterday. Definitely a little bit of a tense situation, and it'll get somebody warming up in the pen. First man warming is Joe Morrissey. Morrissey's definitely another good guy for high leverage play. He's having a great start to his first professional season. First pitch from Williman to Ketchup. A little outside for ball one. Caleb Ketchup, 0 for 1, hit a sac fly in the first inning to bring in that second run. Flew out to Robertson in right field to start the fourth inning. 1-0 is called a strike. It's 1-1. 2-2 here in the sixth inning. Or sorry, 4-2. What am I saying? Been 2-2 for a little bit, which is why I said 2-2. Apologies. It is 4-2, Otters. Big swing and a miss. It's 1-2 now to Ketchup.

Willimon's lone quality start. He threw six scoreless against Gateway on May the 21st. Ended up winning that one 3-0. That was the doubleheader in which they won 3-0 and 1-0. Foul ball goes off of Mark Black. That 1-0 game where the Grizzlies dropped two straight flyouts to give the Otters the win, basically. And deliver the Otters a victory there. Gateway now tied with Schaumburg for second in the division. Behind the Windy City Thunderbolts. Pretty good feel-good story for Windy City. They have not been in a playoff spot for a long time. 1-2 is fouled away. Willimon, still only 24 years old. He's going to turn 25 this month.

0: Elliman will step off. Lead over at second by LaCorey is covered over there by Amani Jones. Now Baggio over near the outfield grass in shallow left center. Marcos Gonzalez near the line. Swung on and missed, strike three. Five strikeouts for Williman, and he has thrown five straight scoreless frames as he goes through six, just giving up the two earned. In line for the victory if the score holds. We'll head to the bottom half of the sixth inning. 4-2 Otters on the Otters Digital Network.
1: Time for the dance cam. 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Beautiful. Those new Wednesday nights. 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

Bottom six here in Evansville. Otters have a 4-2 lead. Landon Williman, six innings, two earned runs. Two hits, three walks, and four strikeouts. If you eliminate the first inning, five innings, two hits, no earned runs, no walks, and three strikeouts. It was looking a little shaky to start off, but Landon Williman, the man he is able to come out of here with a quality start. That is, if he comes out after the sixth, then Joe Morrissey gets put in for the seventh. Grounder up the middle. Monroy ranging to his right. Throw on the run to first is in time, and that's out number one. Del G. Castillo retired first here in the bottom of the sixth. Blake Robertson 0 for 2. The 5 through 9 hitters for the Otters so far today are a combined 0 for 10 with 3 strikeouts. And not necessarily the best offensive performance from those guys, but Blake Robertson flies one out into center field. That'll drop in for a base hit. See, you speak things into existence. There's the first one. And Robertson now has a hit in seven straight games. Man on first, one out for Mark Black. He has a fly out to center. Bunt that went back to Rodriguez, and he was able to throw it over to first in time. That hit will be the final straw for the bullpen. We'll have somebody warming there. Who is up first? That is Colt Anderson, former Otter for just one game, but former Otter, either way. First pitch just misses for ball one. Rodriguez looking back to first. No go, makes it a 1-1 count. That first pitch was called a strike. Well, Robertson, not too much of a base stealer, has not attempted one yet this year. Inside, it's 2-1. Mark Black hitting at a 205 this month. He had a little bit of a rough month, 103

0: 3-for-29, included a double, 3 RBIs, 4 walks, and 8 strikeouts. There's a base hit into left field. Bat snaps in two, but a worthy sacrifice as Mark Black is the second of back-to-back singles as Robertson will head into second base. 2 on, 1 out for TJ Salvaggio.
1: The shortstop, number 19, TJ Salvaggio.
0: Salvaggio has reached twice and has scored twice. 2 of the 4 runs the Otters scored have been by him, singled in the third inning. Stole second, came around to score. Got hit by a pitch in the fifth, stole second, came around to score. There's a fly ball into center field, catch up on the run. It's over his head, and it's going to get off the wall. Robertson will come in to score. Mark Black getting the wave. He's coming around third. No throw home. TJ Salvaggio with some insurance, and it's 6-2. A valiant effort out there in center field by Ketchup just gets over his leap. And on the first pitch, he sees Salvaggio. Gets his second hit, 37 RBIs, and it's a 4-run lead as the Otters score 2 runs in back-to-back frames offensively. Lynn Scott with Salvaggio on second, still 1 out. First pitch is called a strike. Mark Black with a fantastic read off the bat ended up coming around all the way from first to score there. Oh-1. Grounder foul down the third base line. Otters with a good lead. Still in slam range, but a good lead nonetheless. It was tied. Then they were up 2. Then they were up 4. All of the scoring in this game have been in 2-run intervals. Washington scored 2 in the first. The Otters have 2 in the third, 2 in the fifth, and 2 in the sixth. As that one will get past Helms, taking third is Salvaggio. And now he's 90 feet away. Wild pitch advances TJ to third. Now an easier chance to bring a run in as the infield moves in to the infield grass. Everybody up. 1-2. Fouled away. So an RBI each from Monty Jones and Logan Brown. 2 from Pierce and 2 from Salvaggio have put the Otters on top by 4. As Willeman continues to shut it down here, even better chance for him to get the victory here. Another one fouled away. Lynn Scott staying alive, trying to bring in that run from third. He is 1-for-3 today. Does have a single in the first inning, but a fly out to right and a grounder to short have been his last 2 at-bats. Another 1-2 from Rodriguez. There's a grounder over to second. Monroy will check the runner at third, toss it to first for out number 2. Though 2 gone, that will bring up Amani Jones, who already has driven in a run. But first, Tom Vaith will make the pitching change. Possibly. I thought I saw him motion, but maybe he didn't. Tom Vaith, 53 years old. He's from Baltimore. He was in the JUCO ranks playing baseball for 2 seasons before suffering an injury that ended his playing career. Now he's been coaching for a while, not only with the Washington Wild Things, but also with the California Winter League for 8 years with them. There will be a pitching change. Colt Anderson, the new guy. We'll take a quick break on the Otters Digital Network. It's 6-2, Evansville.

0: We'll give you a score update as the United States in the 56th minute, leading Bosnia 1-0. Pride update here on the week of our 50th. For Washington, into pitch. Anderson's on the mound. Helps behind.
1: New pitcher into the game, Colt Anderson. Now, true Evansville Otters sickos would know that Colt Anderson has pitched in an Otters uniform before. He pitched in one game last year. That was on August 3rd against the Florence Yalls. He threw 3 1/3 innings, gave up 4 hits, 9 hits, 4 earned runs, 1 walk, and 4 strikeouts. So far this season, he has a 5.97 ERA in 28 2/3 innings. He's given up 40 hits. Hits have been a little bit of an issue for him. 19 earned runs, 16 walks compared to 18 strikeouts. He's mostly been a starter slash long reliever. First pitch inside for ball one. Anderson was in a very interesting situation in terms of trades. Talk about it after this 1-0 pitch. Swing and a miss. So Anderson got traded to Ottawa from the Wild Things for a player to be named later. Played a few games there. One against Quebec, a couple against New York, one against Brockton. Got traded back to Washington from Ottawa. He was traded to Ottawa from Washington for a player to be named later, and he ended up being the player to be named later that was traded from Ottawa back to Washington to complete that previous trade. So basically what I'm trying to say is he got traded for himself. Swung on and missed for strike three. And Amani Jones goes down swinging. The man who got traded for himself strikes out the only batter he sees in the sixth inning. As we will hit the seventh. Two more runs come in for the Otters. They lead it 6-2 on the Otters Digital Network. Let's go, boys.

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1: 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Pitcher catcher batteries. Tell them. Beautiful. Leading off, third baseman 19, Cole Fowler.
2: 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First pitch is a ball to Cole Fowler from the new pitcher, Joe Morrissey, who's into the game. Fly ball into left field. Going back is Castillo at the wall, and he'll make the catch for out number one. That's, what, the fourth time we've seen a ball get caught at the wall or the warning track in this game from Washington alone. LG Castillo doing a good job of getting back there and making the grab for out number one. Talk a little bit about, a little more, I guess, about Landon Willimon. That one's inside to Edwards. He finishes with 6 innings, 2 hits, 2 earned runs, 3 walks, 5 strikeouts. A quality start and in line for the victory if this score holds. All inside, it's 2-0. Morrissey is at a 2.38 ERA in 11 and a third innings. Coming into this one, he has thrown a scoreless inning in his last outing. Back on the 26th against Florence. It's been a couple of days, a few days since he last pitched. Morrissey from Morristown, New Jersey. Another town in New Jersey that's across the Pennsylvania-New Jersey border from Philadelphia. So we're going to miss, it's 2-2. So far, Morrissey has thrown 6 scoreless outings out of his 8 full appearances. One of those that weren't scoreless was on 24th of June against Joliet. They gave up 1 earned run, but also had a season-high 3 strikeouts. 2-2 is called. Strike 3 on the outside edge. Out number 2. As that is strikeout number 6 for Otters pitching. First of the day for Morrissey, and the first 2 quickly retired in the 7th. Colin Helms in the 9 spot. He's 0 for 2 today. Popped up. Foul ground. Nobody really knows where it is. Does land in foul territory. Pierce, Morrissey, Black, and Gonzalez, none of them saw it. So it's a foul ball and strike 1. 0-1 count here to Helms. Hopefully that doesn't come back to bite the Otters. Helms has a fly out into foul ground already to Gonzalez. There's a fly ball in the right field. That'll drop in for a base hit. It's going to get past Robertson, and Helms is going to head into second base. Unfortunately, it does come back to bite the Otters, as Helms is now on second base with 2 outs. Morrissey still a chance to get out of it, but not too sure what they're going to call that. Possibly a single and an error. That's what I'm thinking, and I think that I have been agreed with. So the single and the E9 brings Helms to second base. Now it's Rosengard to try and bring in that run. Luckily, that run doesn't count for too much with the Otters up four. But it would be nice to just get out of this with another scoreless frame and hit the stretch up four.

0: 0-1, grounder to second base. Somani Jones will toss to first. And Pierce will touch the bag for out number three.
1: You know what time it is? 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
0: It is stretch time here at Bossy Field with the Otters up 6-2 on the Otters Digital Network.
1: Take me out to the ball game. 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

0: Seventh Inning is brought to you by Jacob's Pub. Jacob's Pub is proud to support the Evansville Otters in the Jacobsville neighborhood. Be sure to check out First Fridays at 607 North Main Street. In Evansville, Indiana, Cole Anderson back out there after striking out Imani Jones to end the sixth. Bottom seven here, Otters. More insurance wouldn't hurt, I feel. As it'll be Dennis Pierce, Logan Brown, and Marcos Gonzalez to lead off the bottom half of the seventh inning. As we will have a defensive replacement as well. Looks like Kyle Edwards is out of the game, and it is Connor Peak at shortstop. First pitch is outside for ball one. So Connor Peak batting now in the eighth spot for Edwards. Struck out looking. Wonder if it is injury related in any way, because I don't know, it seems like a very random replacement. 2-0 to Pierce. Another one inside. 3-0. Anderson 16 walks compared to 18 strikeouts this season. Second season with Washington. Four pitch walk to start off the inning for Dennis Pierce. That's his second walk of the day. Matter of fact, both walks issued by Washington pitching have gone to Dennis Pierce. That'll bring up Logan Brown, who is currently at a 2-for-3, back-to-back multi-hit games for him. One of those singles drove in a run. The first pitch is called a high strike. Anderson last season with Washington only pitched in three games to end the season, also pitched in a game in the playoffs against Gateway. Two-thirds of an inning on September the 3rd. A little inside, almost hit him. Pierce on first, 1-1 here to Logan Brown from Colt Anderson. Throw back. Colt Anderson, even if it was for a short time, was teammates with both of these gentlemen in Logan Brown and Dennis Pearson. Well, just not really for too long is all. They have shared a locker room, though. 2-1 after that pitch was a high ball. 1.92 ERA in those three games with Washington in the regular season. That one's fouled away off the netting, and it's 2-2. Before that, he spent last season with Rogers State at a 3.50 ERA, 82 1/3 innings. Started there, had five quality starts, finished with an 8-5 record. Another one fouled back. Also played with the Western Canadian League with the Regina Red Sox. Played in Saskatchewan. A little high and inside. It's a full count now to Logan Brown. Walk would put two on with nobody out for Marcos Gonzalez. Another one fouled away. Good fight here for Logan Brown. Always seems that Logan Brown just always keeps on finding a way to keep himself in at-bats. Feels as though every at-bat that he doesn't just have a first pitch hit is just a very long at-bat. There's a grounder over to short. Peak will toss to second, and it's in time for out number one. Here comes Andy McCauley, as Dennis Pierce didn't agree with that call at second. Neither does McCauley, and he's going to have words now for Trevor Klosterman. Pierce will be out at second, reaching on the fielder's choice is Logan Brown. That will cause the first out of the bottom of the seventh. Not too much of a fuss for McCauley, at least not enough to get him tossed. We saw him get tossed on Sunday. And we have seen him get tossed twice in three games. So, you know, it's always a kind of a coin flip when it comes to whether or not he gets tossed. He goes to argue with the umpires. It really, really depends on how much of the arguing happens, how close he gets. A lot of factors that get into it. And it's also just on the umpires to figure out if they want to throw him out or not. Because we saw Logan Brown get thrown out on a very quick trigger back in Lake Erie. 1-1 in Gonzalez here with a runner on first and one out. One grounder over to third. Throw to second for one. No, he was off the bag. Monroy couldn't get on the bag in time, and everyone's safe. Take a look at the replay here. He never got back on the bag in time. So that should be an error. First error of the day for Washington. I think it's going to be most likely an error on the throw at third by Fowler. Looks like they're not going to call it an error. Mostly just going to be a base hit. There's a ground ball that's going to go foul. A little bit hard to see from the vantage point up here. Let's take a look at the replay. And let's see where it was picked up. Yeah, picked up in foul ground. Bobbled in foul ground, but still picked up in foul ground. A little too close to call there. I'm not too sure what the ruling might be there. They did call it a foul ball, though. So Gonzalez, it's called a single. Grounder up the middle. Into center field, a base hit. Logan Brown getting the round from third. Throw to the plate. Not in time. LG Castillo brings in some insurance, and it's 7-2 Otters. Well, even with the shift kind of moving towards the middle, 103 off the bat of Castillo was fast enough. It was getting past the dive of Peak. Throw coming home actually backed up Helms, which might have stopped him from being able to apply that tag. So first and second, a run already in. Blake Robertson with one out. Gonzalez on second now with Castillo on first. As we're going to have more people warming up in the bullpen for Washington. A little outside, it's 1-1. See who that mystery man might be. A little hard to tell. That'll miss a little outside, and it's 2-1. Robertson hit a single in his last at-bat, came around to score one of the two runs in the sixth inning. That one's fouled away. Landon Ginn is in the bullpen for Washington. So he's looking like to be the next man up for Washington. Otters have scored now 5 runs in the last 3 innings of work. Anderson has given up one of them. Rodriguez finishes with 6 earned runs. It was a really good start for him. Ended up only giving up 2 runs through 4, but ended up kind of collapsing a little bit in the 5th inning and the 6th. 2-2 to B-Rob. Stepping off, going back to second is Gonzalez. He's being covered there tightly by Connor Peak, who came in as a defensive replacement for Kyle Edwards. 2-2. Little high and away for ball 3. Good take from Robertson. And it's a full count. Walk would load the bases for Mark Black. Bit of a jam shot over to third, tagging the bag is Fowler. No throw on to first, though. Reaching on the fielder's choice is Robertson. Getting out at third is Gonzalez for out number two.
1: The catcher, number 29, Mark Black.
0: So that'll bring up Mark Black.

Mark Black currently at a 1-for-3. Everybody in the lineup has a base hit again. And when the Honors offense really shines, everybody gets base hits. This is the second straight game. Actually, no, the third straight game in which everybody in the lineup has gotten a base hit. Popped up into foul ground, check, has space, and it drops nowhere near him. Looked like Check was ready to make that catch, and it just didn't fall near him at all. That was weird. It's a foul ball, though, as Mark Black stays alive to see another pitch. 1-1. Fireworks going off. There's a lot of fireworks going off out there. There's a fireworks show. Can we get a camera over there? Oh, wait, hold on. It's still going. Hey, there we go. A little bit of an early fireworks show here. Fly ball in the right field. Is that going to stay fair? Yes, it will. It's going to one hop off the wall. One run will score. Mark Black with an RBI double. And the Otters lead it by 6. And they hit one into foul ground over there. That one stays fair. One hops off the Frontier League sign. And Otters now have an 8-2 lead. They've scored 2 runs now in 4 separate innings, including the last 3. Mound visit here between Anderson and Helms. Well, the Otters' offense has kind of been staying the same as usual, its fantastic self. But this time, the pitching of Williman and Morrissey have held the Wild Things at bay. Compared to the 23 runs that the Wild Things scored yesterday, they only have 2 today. Fouled away from Salvaggio. So runners on 2nd and 3rd now with 2 outs. 2 runs in the 7th, and they now lead it 8-2. Six outs away from tying the series up at 1 apiece. That one's fouled away. More fireworks going off. See if we can get another camera over there. Shout out to our technical directors here at Home Team Network for getting the job done here. They've been doing a great job this season. I get the fireworks are mostly to celebrate 4th of July, but it's July 1st, guys. Come on. Let's save it for the 4th. 1-2. In the dirt, good block from Helms, and it's 2-2 to Salvaggio. Very sporadic in terms of the fireworking as well. So Anderson's now given up 2 runs, both of them earned, 1 inning. And is still responsible for the runner on 2nd base and 3rd as he tries to get out of this, just giving up the 2 runs. Otters with a very nice 6-run lead. 2-2. There's a grounder over to 2nd base. Monroy toss on to 1st is in time, and that's out number 3. Well, the Otters get 2 more as they've scored now 2 runs in the 4th. In the 3rd, 5th, 6th, and 7th innings, as we hit the 8th, 8-2 aughts on the Otters Digital Network. Introducing first, in the blue, we've got Eric. His opponent in the red is... Oh, my money is on. Better not go.

Byron.

0: Brady Dahl, second baseman.
1: Top of the eighth inning. It is an 8-2 ball game. As the Otters are in front by 6, Joe Morrissey still out there. Now out of a save situation, Morrissey could possibly try and get a 3-inning save. You never know. Save some of the bullpen. Save Thebe, Valdez, Serta for tomorrow. They need a decisive Game 3 victory. All depends on what happens here in the top of the eighth. We're having a little bit of issues here with iScore, but it is 8-2 here in the top of the eighth for everybody watching on Home Team Network. Just a leadoff single for Antonio Monroy. He's now 2-for-4 today. There we go. The scoreboard right back to normal.
0: 32.
1: So Anthony Brocato is out of the game, and Jeff Sabater is in, coming in as a pinch hitter for the second straight game. Shows bunt, and it's called strike one. I wonder if it probably isn't the case, but they wanted to bring in Sabater to face off against his former college teammate in Morrissey. This is a cool little Millersville connection. Fouled away. Both of these guys, as well as the man at second base, Imani Jones, all of these guys are at Millersville in 2025. Morrissey was the only one at Millersville this season in 2026, as Imani Jones was with the Atlantic League after his 2025, and Sabater transferred to East Carolina. But I bet this is a cool little moment for them, as well, more Millersville guys on the field right now than any other school. One, two from Morrissey. Grounder over to short, throw to Jones for one. On to first, it's bobbled by Pierce, and Sabater will reach. Sabater does have some speed, and he's able to reach there on the fielder's choice. Not sure that'll be called an error. Looked like Sabater was going to get there either way. It was definitely a close play, but they get the runner at second for out number one. So that was an entirely Millersville connection. Morrissey to Sabater, hit it over to Savaggio, who tossed to Jones to get that out. Throw back to first is not in time. Sabater has one stolen base attempt. Ended up stealing that bag. Andrew Cech is up for his fourth at bat. He's 0-for-2 with a walk. First pitch a little low for ball one. This is a completely different offense for Washington than what we saw yesterday. They used up all their runs, as people say, and probably not true, facing a different pitcher. But I don't know. Maybe it is true. You never know. 2-0 to Cech. A little inside, ball three. Walk would put two on for Jeff LaCoury, who's on deck. Well, Sabater most likely going to take over for Brocato in a straight switch. He'll move to left field. Throw back again, and they got him at first. Great pickoff move from Morrissey, and he gets his college teammate at a pickoff at first. Base is empty now with two outs. Still 3-0 to check, but definitely better having just the one on than the two. That'll miss for ball four. I mentioned previously, one on rather than the two, as check will walk for the second time today. First walk issued by Otters pitching since the first inning. Those three walks issued by Williman ended up throwing five scoreless frames after that. So far, Washington has not scored a run since the first inning. They'll only have four hits as well. Otters pitching, which has just been Willimon and Morrissey. Very great. Very great. First pitch, a sword swing as it's strike one. Nolan Thiebe getting warm in the bullpen now. Still Landon Ginn over there on the Wild Things side of things. There's a fly ball into shallow left field. That'll fall in fair as Cech is rounding third. Here comes the throw to the plate. It is not in time as Cech will come in all the way from first on opposite field. Double for LaCorey, and it's 8-3.
0: This is the shortstop, 24, Connor P.
1: Two outs. Cech was running all the way off of contact, and that was most likely the reason why he was able to come around all the way from first. For a guy who's 6'6", 260, Cech is not the slowest guy I've seen. So Connor Peak is into the game. Into the sixth spot for Caleb Ketchup. First pitch is called a strike. So Connor Peak, this is his 28th game of the season. Came in as a defensive replacement yesterday. Didn't end up getting an at-bat in, though. Popped up into shallow left field. Salvaggio makes the running grab for out number three. So one run comes in for Washington, but the Otters still lead it by 5-8-3 as we hit the bottom of the eighth on the Otters Digital Network. Please.

0: Open 13 on my end of the year.
1: Bottom of the eighth inning. Washington scores for the first time since the first inning, but they're still down 5-8-3 against the Otters. New pitcher into the game is Landon Ginn. Ginn is on the mound as he is now at a 2.57 ERA, 21 innings. Pitching pretty well out of the bullpen, as his last outing was against Joliet on the 27th through a scoreless inning. Has not given up an earned run in his last five outings. He's actually only given up one earned run since May 19th. So he's pitching really well out of the bullpen, one of the better arms out of the pen for the Wild Things. He'll face off against the top three in the order, leading off in the eighth, Lynn Scott, Jones, and Pierce. Sam Lynn Scott, 1-for-4, singled in the first, stole second, but since then a couple of groundouts and a lineout to LaCorey and Wright. First pitch is called a strike. So Kyle Edwards not out of the game. He actually moved to center field, which is why he's still in the lineup. Caleb Ketchup was the guy that is no longer in the game. Grounder past the dive of both infielders on the left side and into left field for a base hit. Perfectly placed for Lynn Scott, and he's got his second hit of the day. It's always a really satisfying type of hit when it gets past not one, but two dives in the infield to get into left field for a base hit. Leadoff single for Lynn Scott. Both of his hits have led off an inning today, as Amani Jones will step in. He is also 1-for-4. His one hit, though, brought in a run. First pitch is called a strike. Jones hit a single in the third, brought in TJ Salvaggio from third, ended up scoring himself in that third inning on a RBI single for Logan Brown. The 0-1 from Ginn. Grounder over to first, check will throw to second for one, no throw on to first as Jones was quickly there safely. He reaches on the fielder's choice, as Lynn Scott's out number one at second base. Lonnie Jones basically on the back when Peck got that throw at second. Dennis Pierce has a two-run homer in the fifth inning. Two walks, 1-for-2 today. Reached three times. In very first base side of the rubber. Takes a little bit to start his warm-up. Foul, I think, caught a piece of Helms. Ginn, 24 years old, from Goldsboro, North Carolina. Has the same birthday. Born on the exact same day, actually, as Landon Willimon. And they're both named Landon. Wait, what? Let me double-check this. Yeah, two Landons, both born on the exact same day, and they both pitched today. That is crazy. July 19, 2001, Landon Willimon, Landon Ginn. Both here on the same field. Swung on and missed for strike two. Dennis Pierce is quickly down in the count. That is crazy. I didn't... Huh. Wow, I don't know if I'm as impressed about that as everybody else, but I don't know, kind of a cool little thing. First season with the Wild Things, signed back on March 18th. Having a good first pro season. Strikes out Dennis Pierce on three pitches. His first K of the day. Strikeout number six for Washington pitching, and that's out number two in the bottom of the eighth. Number 28, Logan Brown. Logan Brown, he's got two hits. He's reached three times. Only time he reached when it wasn't a base hit, he ended up coming around to score. Grounder to second. Good shift for Monroy. He'll toss to first. And that's out number three. Otters don't score in the bottom of the eighth. Still up five. Nolan Thiebe will get the ninth. Three outs away from a win in game two on the Otters Digital Network.
0: All right, everybody. Morgan.

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Whoever pulls that. 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So, let's see. 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

0: stars with a comfortable bed on Phoebe. Into bitch, Phoebe's on the mound. Now then, same for you. Yeah, the Talonners would like to thank you. We appreciate your continued efforts to serve the people of Evans. Skip the line and make them the heritage. Talonners baseball. This is the McMahon Extermination inning. Remember, hooking up with all your personal needs, McMahon King.
1: Top of the ninth, Nolan Thiebe will try to shut down here the Washington offense in the ninth inning and get the Otters another victory, number 28 on the year, and number one in July, starting the month of July 1-0. Reminder, the Otters went 3-21 in July last season, so if they get this one, they're already a third of the way to that total in one game. Pretty solid. The Otters 3-21. They won on July 18th against Lake Erie. Back-to-back games against Quebec on July 24th and Ottawa on July 25th. As they started the month last season on a 12-game losing streak, which was just one game shy of their all-time worst losing streak, which happened in 2009 between August 21st and September 4th. Which is definitely a very bad time to have a losing streak right at the end of the year. Shows you how much of a different team this is, because last season's team, it took them 76 games to get their 27th win. They started 27-49. They got their 27th win on August 8th. We got our 27th win this season on June 28th. Fly ball into left field as LG Castillo will have a drop in front of him. Leadoff single for Cole Fowler in the ninth against Thiebe.
0: Center fielder for Kyle Edwards.
1: That will bring up Kyle Edwards. Nolan Thiebe, 2.73 ERA so far this season in 29 2/3 innings. Is tied for the team lead in strikeouts with Ryan Wiltsey, 37 of them. First pitch will miss for ball one. Leadoff single for Fowler. That's his first hit of the day, as he's now 1-for-4. High fly ball on the infield. Dennis Pierce will give way to Mark Black, but Mark Black was not able to make the catch after the runner might have interfered in that one, but don't think it's going to get called there. Let's take a look. Starting to run was Kyle Edwards, and I think Mark Black called off Dennis Peterson and wasn't able to make the play. So Edwards will live to see another pitch. 1-1 here against Thiebe. Getting a little cooler here on this Wednesday night. Tomorrow is our red, white, and blue celebration. Celebration of 4th of July. We're not going to be here on 4th of July. We're going to be in Joliet. That one will miss just outside for ball two. It's going to be a good one. It's going to be a good day tomorrow. It should be a busy one as well. Make sure you come out to the ballpark tomorrow night. Same time as always, 6:35, first pitch. Fouled away, it's 2-2. Look at the out-of-town scoreboard right now. Joliet beat Lake Erie. Lake Erie attempted a nice little comeback, didn't end up pulling it off, though. Brockton beat Troyes. Sussex County won 16-5 against New York. There's a fly ball in the center field. That'll drop in for a base hit. Back-to-back singles that leads off the ninth inning for Washington. Keep looking at the out-of-town scoreboard. Quebec had an 18-0 lead over Schaumburg On the road, by the way, we've talked about how good of a home team Schaumburg is. They're down 15 now. It's 18-3. And then down east in New Jersey are still in the sixth inning, but New Jersey's winning 8-1. That game started at 7:45 Eastern, which wild timing, by the way. Colin Helms will step up, hit a single in the seventh inning, his only hit of the day. He's 1-for-3. First two have reached here in the top of the ninth for the Wild Things. Otters have a comfortable lead, but looks like Junior Serta is going to get warmed up in the bullpen just in case. First pitch called a strike to Helms. DB has 13 scoreless outings. Six out of his last seven outings have been scoreless. A one here to Helms. A big out number one here in the top of the ninth. Maybe a ground ball. He could try and turn two. There's Serta warming. Hopefully not in need of him. Of course, like seeing him pitch, but would be nice to save him for tomorrow. 1-1 is called. Strike two on the outside corner. One and two now to Helms. Six strikeouts today for Otters. Pitching five for Williman, one for Morrissey. 1-2. Fouled away. 92 on the fastball for Thebe. Probably running off of straight adrenaline right now. Against Washington last season, he had a 8 innings pitched, 3 earned runs, 6 hits, 3 walks, and 6 strikeouts.

top of the order in Ben Rosengard. Rosengard doesn't have a hit yet today either. 3-2. Fly ball into the right side of the infield. Amani Jones calling everybody off. He'll make the catch. And that's out number one. Thought that one was heading to the outfield. No, just kind of went straight up, and that is out number one in the ninth. Ben Rosengard, two on now with one out. Cole Fowler on second, Kyle Edwards on first. They let off the ninth with back-to-back singles. First pitch from Thiebe. He looks back to second. Kicks and fires. A strike on the outside edge yet again. And it's 0-1. Mostly just been fastballs for Thiebe so far in this ninth inning. Rosengard is 0-3. Walked in the first, came around to score. Since then, a couple flyouts and a ground out to second. Just misses outside. Time a breaking ball, and it's 1-1. Potter's two outs away from tying the series up. 1-1. Check swing, and he did go around. That's strike two. Tom Vaith over at third, not too happy with that call. Neither is the batter in Rosengard. Didn't even check over to Klosterman over. Now it's second base, as Rosengard will call his hitter's timeout. 1-2 here with one out. See, take a look at the replay. Ooh, that is close. I do feel as though in that situation you should check over, but also I'm not too sure how good of a view Klosterman has. It's more of just a guess at that point. That one's a little low. It's 2-2.

2-2 from Thiebe. Got him swinging. Strikeout number 7 for Otters pitching, and out number 2 in the ninth, Washington down to their final out, as it'll be Antonio Monroy, the final opportunity here for Washington to keep up the hitting. Monroy does have 2 hits today. He's 2-for-4. Has 6 hits in this series, and they're all singles. First pitch from Thiebe. Little high fastball. Called ball 1. Back-to-back singles, but Thiebe's been able to get 2 outs relatively quickly here. Fouled back to the netting. It's 1-1. This score holds. Landon Willeman will get the victory, and Esteban Rodriguez will get the loss. Pretty simple as that. Willeman pitched phenomenally, and he is very deserving of the victory today. 1-1. Is called strike 2, and the Wild Things are down to their final strike here in the ninth. Thiebe, after giving up back-to-back singles, chance to just retire 3 straight and save Serta's arm for tomorrow. Serta stopped warming in the bullpen. It is just the bullpen watching away as Thiebe tries to get that one last strike. 1-2. Just inside, and it's ball 2. Almost perfectly painted there on the inside edge. Going to need one more. 2-2, Thiebe. Kicks and fires. Monroy keeps himself alive. He fouls one back to the netting.

0: Morrissey out of the bullpen, 2 innings, 3 hits, 1 earned run, 1 walk, 1 strikeout. Anderson gave up 2 runs. Neither of them were earned. Another 2-2. There is a base hit into center field, rounding third. And coming around to score is Cole Fowler. Heading first to third is Edwards. And Monroy keeps on hitting the Otters, pitching well. He drives in a run. His third single of the day, his 7th in this series. And it's 8-4. The Washington does bring in a run here in the 9th. They'll find themselves down 4. Jeff Sabater coming in here. Replaced Anthony Brocato in left field. And as a pinch hitter in his last at bat, he reached on a fielder's choice. Ended up getting picked off at first. First pitch will miss for ball one. Mercado finished his day 0 for 2 with a walk. Sabater came in 0 for 1 now. First and third, 2 outs. 1-0 pitch. Swung on and missed. It's 1-1. DB gives up the earned run. Little chance to finish things off here. 1-1. It's called strike two. Once again, Washington down to their final strike. Another opportunity for Thebe. One more pitch. 1-2. Grounder over to Salvaggio. He'll throw to first, and the Otters win.
1: Otters are a winner.
0: The Evansville Otters pull off the victory here in game 2 of the series. Nolan Thebe pitches the 9th, gets the job done. Run does come in for Washington, but the Otters pull off the 8-4 victory. They're now 28-17, back 2 games behind Washington in first place for the division, and now move another game ahead of Florence after their loss against Windy City. They end their 4-game losing streak at home. They're back in the win column here at Bossy Field, now up to 18-7, as Landon Williman, the very deserved winner of this one, 6 innings, 2 earned runs, 3 walks, 5 strikeouts, his 2nd quality start of the season, and it ends with an Otters victory. On the other side, Esteban Rodriguez, 5 2/3 innings, 9 hits, 6 earned runs, 1 walk, and 4 strikeouts. He is going to earn the loss in this one. Take a look at the highlights here. Landon Williman started off with a pretty rough first inning, walking 3, hitting a batter as well, bringing in 2 in the top of the 1st, but was absolutely lights out for the next 5 frames. Ended up throwing only those 2 runs given up as the Otters came back, scoring 2 runs in the 3rd inning, 2 in the 5th, 2 in the 6th, and 2 in the 7th to lead it 8-2. Washington attempted a comeback, scored 1 in the 8th, 1 in the 9th, but were not able to pull it off in the end. As the Otters win it 8-4, they had 8 runs on 12 hits with 1 error on the other side. Washington 4 runs on 8 hits with 1 error. It was a great day for the Otters offense yet again, as everybody in the starting lineup got themselves a base hit, including Dennis Pierce, who hit a big 2-run home run. DJ Salvaggio brought in 2 runs with a double. LG Castillo brought in a run. Mark Black brought in a run. Amani Jones brought in a run. Logan Brown brought in a run. It was another case of everybody eats here in Evansville. So the rubber match will be tomorrow at the same time as usual, 6:35 p.m. Central Standard Time. And for everybody here with the Evansville Otters, I'm Evan Patoko. We will see you tomorrow for the rubber match. Otters will try to take the series before they're on the road for 6. Yeah.

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Not once did a tear stain his face. Doctors were called in, scientists too. Theologians were last and practically least. 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He made a lot of friends and he played a lot of chess, and he cried every time it would rain. 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
1: Yeah, it's definitely like he's just cruising for bruising.
2: I don't know, I was really drunk at the time.
3: You just told me it was in Pumpkins at number 2. Yeah, that's why he doesn't come up on 311. So after I yelled and screamed and telling him why he wasn't coming up on 311.

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1: High school sports are unique compared to other youth sports programs. They develop a special kind of player that every team needs, a glue guy.
2: A glue guy's performance isn't measured in stats, and their impact doesn't show up on a highlight reel.
3: And girls can be glue guys too. They're the players who are always willing to die for a loose ball, take a charge, or keep the energy of the bench up. They're the element that keeps a team's chemistry intact.
2: High school sports are where glue guys have a chance to develop, where they learn that intangibles are just as important as skill.
1: Developing glue guys is one of the things that makes high school sports essential. After they leave high school, glue guys are the teammates who help make businesses, families, and communities successful. I'm IHSAA Commissioner Paul Neidig. Buy a ticket to your school's athletic events and support high school sports, building up the glue guys we all need. This is celebrating their impact. This is honoring their pride. This is your IHSAA.

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0: That sounds like us.
1: We sing about beauty and we sing about truth. 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
0: Right.

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I am poured out like water, and all my bones are out of joint. My heart is like wax, it is melted in the midst of my bowels. 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

0: Blessings. God bless. Thank you so much. Thank you, Jim. Thank you.
1: Thank you,
0: Kevin. The folks.
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what seems to be the fuss out there? Just what seems to be the hang? 'Cause you know if it doesn't warm me this time around, yeah, I'll be glad to go back to spirit land. And even take a longer rest before coming down the chute again. Man, I sure remember the last time, baby. They were still hugging about me then. So if you don't want me now, make up your mind.

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And then I'm gonna eat up all your chocolates and say, I hope I'm not too late. 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

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His big Broadway show was a flop. He got sent off to jail. 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Water and bread was all he was fed. Not once did a tear stain his face. Doctors were called in, scientists too. Theologians were last and practically least. They all agreed, sure enough,

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He made a lot of friends and he played a lot of chess, and he cried every time it would rain. Once it rained 40 days and it rained 40 nights.

arm, below all the critics, they took it all back. Cancer robbed the whore of her charm. His ex-wife died of stretch marks. His ex-employer went broke.

Welcome back to EVSC's historic Bossy Field as we're just about to get set here for game three of a three-game series, the rubber match between the Washington Wild Things and the Evansville Otters. Well, after

matchup. Ben Petschke was on the IL, the seven-day IL, got taken off, activated today. Just missed one start, and he's back and ready to go here on July 2nd. On the other side for Washington, it is Britt Kostura, who is making his fourth appearance as a professional here. Kostura, 6.75 ERA, 5 1/3. Got his first professional start on the 27th against Joliet. And only gave up 2 earned runs, but his first 2 appearances were in the bullpen. Kostura, one of the new signings for Washington after Maddox Long and Zach Kirby both got their contracts purchased by the Tigers and Angels, respectively. So they needed a few more guys. Their pitching's been so good. That's the issue with Washington having such a good pitching staff, is that they're going to get called up. They're going to get their contracts purchased, and then you got to find new guys, which hasn't happened.